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1: Akashwani presents Morning News. Good morning, I'm Sunil Verma. The headlines. Prime Minister Narendra Modi says India is emerging as a trusted and stable partner to the world amid global uncertainty and disruption. Prime Minister Modi to disburse incentives worth 2,400 crore rupees under Pradhan Mantri Viksit Bharat Rozgar Yojana in New Delhi today. Government approves large-scale procurement of pulses and oil seeds at minimum support price for Tamil Nadu, Gujarat, Uttar Pradesh and Haryana. President Draupadi Murmu to attend program marking International Sickle Cell Day in Omkareshwar, Madhya Pradesh today. US lifts naval blockade of Iranian ports as part of agreement between the two countries. And in hockey, India beat Uruguay 3-2, registering their third consecutive win to storm into semi-finals of FIH Women's Cup in New Zealand. Prime Minister Narendra Modi has said that India is emerging as a trusted partner to the world. Addressing the Indian diaspora in Paris last night, Mr. Modi said there was a time when relations between countries were determined solely by trade, but today, trust has become just as important alongside trade.
2: Har desh reliable supply chain chahta hai. Har desh stable partnership chahta hai. 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
1: Mr. Modi further said the country is investing across sectors that will drive growth, innovation and opportunity for generations to come. Mr. Modi added that at the G7 meeting in Evian, he emphasized the importance of partnerships based on trust. He said India's message to the G7 summit was clear that global governance will only be effective when it is inclusive. Moreover, Mr. Modi said, he arrived in France when his government had completed 12 years and India has witnessed transformative growth across sectors in these years.
2: 12 साल के इस कालखंड में भारत का जीडीपी दोगुना हुआ है, एयरपोर्ट की संख्या दोगुनी हुई है, यूनिवर्सिटीज की संख्या भी दोगुनी हो गई है, हाईवे कंस्ट्रक्शन की स्पीड 3 गुना बढ़ गई है और मेट्रो नेटवर्क 4 गुना बड़ा हो गया है.
1: Earlier, the Indian community in France welcomed Prime Minister Modi with the message Bonjour Modi or Hello Modi and chants of Bharat Mata Ki Jai. Prime Minister Modi has left for New Delhi after concluding his successful and productive visit to Paris, marking the third leg of his two-nation visit to France and Slovakia. In a social media post, Mr. Modi said that the India-France friendship will become even stronger in the times to come as he concludes.

0: concludes his visit to France. French President Emmanuel Macron also recorded a special farewell video message in Hindi for Prime Minister Modi as he was wrapping up his trip to France.
1: Priye Mitre Narendra, Mujhe Bahut Khushi, we aapka Nice, Evian, aur Paris. Main ise saath daure ke liye swagat karke. France aur Bharat ki dosti amarai. I hope it was correct, but my dear Narendra, dear Prime Minister, I wanted to thank you so much for your friendship. France loves you. I'm so happy you are with so many friends in Paris before leaving and going back to Delhi. I come to visit you in next February, but you are my true friend. We love you. Take care.
0: Our correspondent covering the Prime Minister's visit to Paris has filed this report.
2: Referring to Bharat Innovates in Nice and VivaTech 2026 in Paris, he said the world is witnessing India's growing innovation strength. At the VivaTech Summit, the Prime Minister called on global innovators to work with India and deliver for all, stressing that technology must benefit everyone. During the visit, India and France deepened cooperation in trade, technology and global security. French CEOs from Saint-Gobain, Mistral AI and CMA CGM expressed confidence in India's growth story and announced plans for greater engagement in manufacturing, artificial intelligence and green maritime infrastructure. Earlier, French President Emmanuel Macron thanked Prime Minister Modi in Hindi through a social media message. Foreign Secretary Vikram Misri said the visit significantly strengthened the India-France partnership across key sectors. Mahesh Sopade, Akashwani News, Paris, France.
0: Prime Minister Narendra Modi will disburse incentives worth 2,400 crore rupees under Pradhan Mantri Vikasit Bharat Rozgar Yojana in New Delhi today. This incentive has supported the creation of 15 lakh employment opportunities across the country. Labour and Employment Minister Dr. Mansukh Mandaviya said that since August last year, more than 63 lakh employees have been brought into the formal workforce under the scheme, of whom nearly 30% are women, a report.
3: The scheme has been designed to encourage both workers and employers to participate in the formal economy. Under the scheme, first-time employers are eligible for an incentive of up to 15,000 rupees, gaining crucial support as they enter the workforce. Employers generating additional employment are eligible for incentives of up to 3,000 rupees per month per additional employee. The Pradhan Mantri Viksit Bharat Rozgar Yojana came into effect on August 1st last year with the objective of promoting employment generation, enhancing employability and expanding social security coverage across all sectors of the economy with a special emphasis on the manufacturing sector. It aims to facilitate the creation of over 3.5 crore jobs across the country over a period of 2 years. Priya Mandal, Akashwani News, Delhi.
0: Agriculture and Farmers Welfare Minister Shivraj Singh Chauhan has approved large-scale procurement of pulses and oil seeds at the minimum support price for Tamil Nadu, Gujarat, Uttar Pradesh and Haryana. Uttar Pradesh has emerged as the biggest beneficiary with procurement of 48,298 metric tons of moong, 97,970 metric tons of urad and 41,718 metric tons of groundnut. Approved for the state.
4: Uttar Pradesh, Chhattisgarh, Tamil Nadu and Gujarat have been permitted to procure moong, masoor and urad. This procurement will take place at the minimum support price MSP. The decision over Madhya Pradesh will be taken after consulting the state government.
0: This is Akashwani giving you the news. For quick news updates round the clock, follow us on our X handle at AIR News Alerts. And for details of stories and more, log on to our website www.newsonair.gov.in and download News on AIR app. President Draupadi Murmu will attend a program marking International Sickle Cell Day in Omkareshwar, Madhya Pradesh today. This day is observed annually to raise global awareness about sickle cell disease, SCD. It highlights the struggles of patients and advocates for better research, funding and equitable treatment worldwide. After concluding her visit to Madhya Pradesh, President Murmu will arrive in Odisha this afternoon on a 2-day visit to her home state. More from our correspondent.
5: President Draupadi Murmu will arrive in Odisha this afternoon on a two-day visit to her home state. During her stay in Mayurbhanj district, the president will participate in a series of programs focused on public welfare, rural development and tribal empowerment. At Trairangpur, she will visit a health camp organized by

0: എയിംസ് ഭുവനേശ്വർ ആൻഡ് ഇനോഗ്രേറ്റ് എ മെഗാ ഇന്റഗ്രേറ്റഡ് റൂറൽ പൈപ്ഡ് വാട്ടർ സപ്ലൈ പ്രൊജക്ട് ദാറ്റ് വിൽ പ്രൊവൈഡ് സേഫ് ഡ്രിങ്കിംഗ് വാട്ടർ 213 മൈനിംഗ് എഫക്റ്റഡ് വില്ലേജസ് ഇൻ കുസുമി ബ്ലോക്ക്. സോ വിൽ ഓൾസോ 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
1: India has undergone a remarkable transformation driven by the principles of Sabka Saath, Sabka Vikas, Sabka Vishwas and Sabka Prayas under the visionary leadership of Prime Minister Modi in the last 12 years. Akashwani News brings you a special feature, 12 Saal Vishwas Ke, Vikas Ke, Jan Kalyan Ke. Today we focus on the steps taken by the government to transform the Northeast. A report.
2: When it comes to nation building, leaving the Northeast neglected is impossible in New India. This region was once identified only by violence, blockades and neglect. But Prime Minister Narendra Modi's government changed this. Over the past 12 years, the Prime Minister himself has visited the Northeast more than 83 times. Connectivity of remote and hilly regions with the national mainstream has increased in this period. This has resulted in increased tourism and created greater local income opportunities. Over 47,270 crore rupees have been spent under the Pradhan Mantri Gram Sadak Yojana, and more than 46,290 kilometers of rural roads have been constructed. 8 new greenfield airports have been developed over the past 12 years. There were 9 such airports in 2014 and the number has now increased to 17. Under the Udaan scheme, 90 routes and 12 airports and heliports have been operationalized. Over 4,170 kilometers of railway lines were electrified in the Northeastern region. 100% railway electrification has been achieved in Arunachal Pradesh, Meghalaya, Nagaland, Tripura and Mizoram. For the first time since independence, the first freight train reached Manipur in 2022 and the first freight train reached Meghalaya in 2023. The first train reached Mizoram in 2025. Talking to Akashwani News, Principal of Itanagar's Dera Natung Government College, Dr. M.Q. Khan said that air connectivity has improved in Arunachal Pradesh.
3: 2014 के पहले एयर कनेक्टिविटी नहीं थी.
4: Before 2014 there was no air connectivity, but now air connectivity has been established and people are able to reach Delhi from Itanagar in 2.5 to 3 hours. Road connectivity, which was previously inadequate or limited to single lane roads, has now been upgraded to 4-lane highways.
3: अभी 4-laning हो गई है.
2: Meanwhile, a total of 6,600 crore rupees has been allocated under PM Divine scheme, accelerating the development of the Northeast. Talking to Akashwani News, a Guwahati local said that road and air connectivity have improved in the region.
5: Modi government ka ye 10 saal bahut acha se paar hua hai.
6: The 10 years of Modi government have passed very well and the condition of roads has improved significantly. Now we can travel long distances much more quickly and connectivity to villages has also improved. Therefore we are very happy.
5: Gaon ka connectivity bhi acha hua hai to kafi hum log khush hai.
2: Today under Prime Minister Narendra Modi's leadership, Ashtalakshmi, the 8 states of the Northeast are writing a new story of development. Suparna Saikya, Akashwani News, Delhi.
1: The United States has lifted its maritime blockade on vessels entering and leaving Iranian ports and coastal areas. U.S. Central Command has said that all enforcement operations have been halted in line with President Donald Trump's directive. And in hockey, India defeated Uruguay 3-2, registering their third consecutive win in the FIH Women's Nations Cup in New Zealand yesterday. With this victory, India stormed into the semi-finals by finishing on top of Pool A. India will now face Chile in the semis tomorrow. And now, for a look at today's newspapers, it's over to Tanvi Khurana.
7: Thank you, Sunil. The signing of the peace accord between the US and Iran finds front page coverage in dailies today. Trump Pezeshkian signed preliminary peace accord, headlines the Statesman, while the Indian Express headline reads, deal ending war gives Iran critical economic lifeline. The Times of India leads with the headline, Versailles II, Trump rushes where historians would dread to tread. In Paris, Prime Minister Modi has asserted that AI, that is artificial intelligence, means all-inclusive for us and dubbed India a tech hub, writes the Asian Age.

0: And finally, the Indian Express reports that a massive 1,200-year-old oak tree in Sherwood Forest in Nottinghamshire, England, which is said to have once sheltered Robin Hood, has died. And with that, it's back to you, Sunil.
1: Thank you, Tanvi. And now, before we end the bulletin, the headlines once again. Prime Minister Narendra Modi says India is emerging as a trusted and stable partner to the world amid global uncertainty and disruption. Prime Minister Modi to disburse incentives worth 2,400 crore rupees under Pradhan Mantri Vikasit Bharat Rozgar Yojana in New Delhi today. Government approve large-scale procurement of pulses and oil seeds at minimum support price for Tamil Nadu, Gujarat, Uttar Pradesh and Haryana. President Draupadi Murmu to attend program marking International Sickle Cell Day in Omkareshwar, Madhya Pradesh today. US lifts naval blockade of Iranian ports as part of agreement between the two countries. And in hockey, India beat Uruguay 3-2, registering their third consecutive win to storm into semi-finals of FIH Women's Cup in New Zealand. And with that, we end the morning news. Have a nice day.

0: Good afternoon. This is Akashvani and I am Valsa Williams with the Midday News. The headlines. Prime Minister Narendra Modi concludes successful five-day historic visit to France and Slovakia. Prime Minister Modi to disburse incentives worth 2,400 crore rupees under Pradhan Mantri Vikasit Bharat Rozgar Yojana in New Delhi today. President Draupadi Murmu says India on track to eliminate sickle cell disease well before 2047 target. Delhi High Court upholds center's temporary curbs on Telegram ahead of NEET UG 2026 re-examination. India calls Indus Waters Treaty outdated at UN Human Rights Council, also slams Pakistan for sponsoring terrorism. And Mexico becomes first team to qualify for FIFA World Cup round of 32, defeating South Korea 1-0. Prime Minister Narendra Modi has concluded his successful five-day historic visit to France and Slovakia. During his visit to France, the Prime Minister attended the G7 summit in Avignon. He also participated in bilateral talks with United States President Donald Trump, German Chancellor Friedrich Merz, British Prime Minister Keir Starmer and President of the United Arab Emirates, Sheikh Mohammed bin Zayed Al Nahyan, among others, on the sidelines of the G7 summit. Earlier, Mr. Modi, along with French President Emmanuel Macron, jointly inaugurated the Bharat Innovates event in Nice in France, which brought together leading startups, innovators and venture capital funds from India, France and other countries. During his visit to Slovakia, Mr. Modi met with the President of the Slovak Republic, Peter Pellegrini, at the Presidential Palace in Bratislava. In a special ceremony, the Slovak President also conferred upon Prime Minister Narendra Modi Slovakia's highest state honour, the Order of the White Double Cross, First Class. Prime Minister Modi has said India is emerging as a trusted partner to the world. Addressing the Indian diaspora in Paris last night, Mr. Modi said there was a time when relations between countries were determined solely by trade, but today trust has become just as important alongside trade.
1: Har desh reliable supply chain chahta hai. Har desh stable partnership

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1: Prime Minister Narendra Modi will disburse incentives worth 2,400 crore rupees under Pradhan Mantri Vikasit Bharat Rozgar Yojana PMVBRY in New Delhi today. More from our correspondent.
2: The scheme has been designed to encourage both workers and employers to participate in the formal economy. Under the scheme, first-time employers are eligible for an incentive of up to 15,000 rupees, gaining crucial support as they enter the workforce. Employers generating additional employment are eligible for incentives of up to 3,000 rupees per month per additional employee. The Pradhan Mantri Viksit Bharat Rozgar Yojana came into effect on August 1st last year with the objective of promoting employment generation, enhancing employability and expanding social security coverage across all sectors of the economy with a special emphasis on the manufacturing sector. It aims to facilitate the creation of over 3.5 crore jobs across the country over a period of 2 years. Priya Mandal, Akashwani News, Delhi.
1: President Draupadi Murmu has expressed confidence that India would eradicate sickle cell disease well before its national target year of 2047. She has called for concerted efforts to raise awareness about the genetic blood disorder, particularly among tribal communities. The president was addressing a state-level program at Omkareshwar in Madhya Pradesh on the occasion of World Sickle Cell Day today. Governor Mangubhai Patel and Chief Minister Mohan Yadav were also present on the occasion. President Murmu appealed all state governments and officials not to take the disease lightly, as it is passed on from one generation to another. She said efforts should be made to eradicate it completely because treatment is possible.
3: राष्ट्रीय सिकल सेल एनीमिया उन्मूलन मिशन के अंतर्गत मध्य प्रदेश ने जो बहुआयामी उपलब्धियां हासिल की है, इसके लिए मैं राज्य सरकार की सराहना करती हूँ। ये संतोष की बात है कि वर्ष 2023 में राष्ट्रीय मिशन 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
1: The president noted that one of the key goals set at the launch of the national mission in 2023 was large-scale screening, and it is a matter of satisfaction that the target has been achieved ahead of schedule.
3: पहला बड़े स्तर पर जागरूकता फैलाए और विवाह पूर्व जेनेटिक काउंसलिंग करना है। मुझे लगता है ये चीज को बेखूबी से मध्य प्रदेश में कर रहे हैं। दूसरा, व्यापक स्क्रीनिंग करके समय रहते रोग की पहचान करना है। तीसरे, प्रबंधन की समग्रता को सुनिश्चित करते हुए स्वास्थ्य देखभाल की निरंतरता बनाए रखना है।
1: President Draupadi Murmu will be on a two-day visit to her home state Odisha from this evening. We have more from our correspondent.
4: President Draupadi Murmu's two-day visit to her home district of Mayurbhanj assumes special significance as it combines developmental outreach with community engagement in one of Odisha's key tribal regions. At Rairangpur, the president will inaugurate a major health camp organized by AIIMS Bhubaneswar and dedicate the AIIMS satellite center to the people, marking a significant expansion of specialized healthcare services in the area. She will also dedicate a mega integrated rural piped water supply project that will ensure access to safe drinking water for 113 mining affected villages under Kusumi block. The president is further scheduled to inaugurate the Matrushakti Bhavan of Brahma Kumaris at Hatbhadra, a special circuit house, and the newly created Rairangpur Police District. Tomorrow, President Murmu will visit her village Pahadpur on the occasion of her birthday and participate in social, educational, and community programs. Prime Minister Narendra Modi will join President Murmu in Rairangpur tomorrow. The two leaders will address a massive public gathering and launch a series of development initiatives as Odisha marks 2 years of the present state government. Prakash Das from Rairangpur for Akashwani News.
1: Union Home Minister Amit Shah today said the time has come to make the criminal justice system a suitable means for every citizen of the country to obtain the rights given by the Constitution. Addressing the 26th All India Fingerprint Conference 2026 in New Delhi, he said The system of the country is passing through a phase of transformation and has been systematically updated.

0: to meet contemporary needs.
1: Our goal is very clear. No matter how clever a criminal may be, they should not be able to escape the combined power of law and science. We must use scientific investigation, time-bound planning, and an integrated criminal justice system to effectively control crime. This belief is outdated that crime is controlled merely by catching criminals. Crime is truly controlled when offenders are punished and there is a strong sense that justice will be delivered.
2: को रोकने के लिए बहुत बड़ी सफलता मिलती
0: 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state's IT ecosystem through cooperation between the central and state governments. Mr. Vaishnav also appreciated the efforts of Chief Minister Samrat Chaudhary in promoting the growth of the IT sector in Bihar. This is Akashvani giving you the news. For quick news updates round the clock, follow us on our X handle at AIR News Alerts. And for details of stories and more, log on to our website www.newsonair.gov.in and download News on AIR app. The Delhi High Court has upheld the centre's decision to temporarily restrict access to the Telegram messaging platform ahead of the NEET UG 2026 re-examination on June the 21st, saying the move was not disproportionate and complied with the law. Delivering the verdict, Justice Tejas Karia said the government had followed the procedure laid down under Section 69A of the Information Technology Act and that the blocking order was supported by sufficient reasons. The National Testing Agency NTA has launched an official WhatsApp communication channel for candidates appearing in the NEET UG re-examination scheduled to be held on Sunday. The NTA clarified that all official WhatsApp communications will be sent only through its verified account bearing the number +91782798027. India has strongly criticized Pakistan at the United Nations Human Rights Council, UNHRC, and called the Indus Waters Treaty outdated and unsuited to present-day realities. Speaking at the 62nd session of the UNHRC, First Secretary at the Permanent Mission of India to the United Nations, Anupama Singh, said, a state which exports terror as an instrument of policy continues to demand the privileges of cooperation predicated on goodwill and friendship.
3: Our position on Indus Water Treaty is well known. It defies logic that a state which exports terror as an instrument of policy continues to demand the privileges of cooperation predicated on goodwill and friendship. It is equally undeniable that the treaty is now outdated. No technical arrangement can remain frozen in time while the world around it is transformed. A treaty negotiated in 1960 cannot be treated as a perpetual entitlement which is insulated from accountability, detached from present-day realities and untouched by the profound changes of the past six decades.
0: Anupama Singh also slammed Islamabad for using references to Jammu and Kashmir made by Pakistan and the Organization of Islamic Cooperation, OIC, at the United Nations, asserting that Jammu and Kashmir was, is and will always remain an integral and inalienable part of India. She also accused Pakistan of using propaganda to deflect attention from its domestic challenges and continued support for terrorism.
3: This is the country where the sitting defense minister boasts of hosting, training and deploying terrorist state policy, and yet Pakistan calls itself a victim of terrorism. Indeed, a paradox which only Pakistan could sustain. It is a living example of a Frankenstein state which is shocked when its own monster bites back.
0: In Jharkhand, 8 people were killed in separate lightning incidents during the last 24 hours across the state. Several people sustained injuries. 3 deaths were reported from Hazaribagh district, while 1 person each died in Ramgarh, Palamu, Lohardaga, Godda and West Singhbhum districts. In FIFA World Cup, Mexico defeated South Korea 1-0 at the Guadalajara Stadium, Mexico, to become the first country to qualify for the knockout round of 32 today. Following a tactical scoreless first half where clear chances were sparse, the decisive breakthrough arrived in the 50th minute. India's LNG tanker Disha has successfully arrived

0: Arrived at the Hedge port in Gujarat after crossing the strategically important Strait of Hormuz. It is carrying 62,370 metric tons of liquefied natural gas from Qatar's Ras Laffan terminal. The Indian Meteorological Department, IMD, has forecast heavy rainfall over sub-Himalayan West Bengal, Bihar, Tamil Nadu, Puducherry, Karaikal and northeastern parts of the country till tomorrow. IMD has also predicted thunderstorms accompanied by hailstorms at places over Himachal Pradesh, Jammu and Kashmir, Ladakh, Gilgit, Muzaffarabad and Uttarakhand today. The Met Department said heatwave conditions are very likely to prevail over Madhya Maharashtra, Marathwada, Telangana and Vidarbha till tomorrow and Uttar Pradesh till the 24th of this month. Benchmark domestic equity indices were trading around 1% lower in afternoon trade today. The Sensex shed 849 points to 76,561, while the Nifty dropped 228 points to 23,940 when reports last came in. In the broader market on the National Stock Exchange, mid-cap 100 index slipped 0.2%, while small-cap 100 index was trading 0.1% up a short while ago. And now before we end the bulletin, the headlines once again. Prime Minister Narendra Modi concludes successful five-day historic visit to France and Slovakia. Prime Minister Modi to disburse incentives worth 2,400 crore rupees under Pradhan Mantri Vikasit Bharat Rozgar Yojana in New Delhi today. President Draupadi Murmu says India on track to eliminate sickle cell disease well before 2047 target. Delhi High Court upholds center's temporary curbs on Telegram ahead of NEET UG 2026 re-examination. India calls Indus Waters Treaty outdated at UN Human Rights Council, also slams Pakistan for sponsoring terrorism. And Mexico becomes first team to qualify for FIFA World Cup round of 32, defeating South Korea 1-0. With that, we end the midday news.
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2: 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Triple Treat.

0: ഇനി കേൾക്കാം ഫിഫ വേൾഡ് കപ്പ് 2026 ഡെയിലി അപ്ഡേറ്റ്സ്.
1: Hello, this is Ed Harry at the BBC Sports Centre with the latest World Cup news. Co-hosts Mexico are the first nation through to the last 32 of the World Cup after their 1-0 victory over South Korea in Group A in Guadalajara. Meanwhile, another of the co-hosts, Canada, picked up their first ever World Cup win as they thrashed nine-man Qatar 6-0 in Vancouver. Jonathan David scored a hat-trick, but the game was overshadowed by a serious injury to Canada midfielder Ismael Kone. Here's their manager, Jesse Marsh.
2: Everybody was crushed when it happened, but we had to find a way to stay focused. We knew that Ismael wanted us to finish the job. We're all thinking about him, but we're all very proud of what we are. And I think that was all on showcase today.
1: Elsewhere, Switzerland beat Bosnia and Herzegovina 4-1 and the Czech Republic drew 1-1 with South Africa. The USA will look to book their place in the knockout stage later when they face Australia in Group D in Seattle. Both sides won their opening matches with the US thumping Paraguay 4-1. Their manager, Mauricio Pochettino, is looking for more of the same against Australia.
3: Our confidence and trust is there, but every single game is different and the challenge now is to keep that level that was so high. But I have no doubt that we can show again. If we approach in the way that we approach against Paraguay, in full respect, the attitude and everything, I have no doubt that after we have the quality to be close to win, for sure.
1: Turkey are up against Paraguay in San Francisco in the other match in Group D. Elsewhere, on day 9 of the World Cup, 2022 semi-finalists Morocco face Scotland and Brazil take on Haiti, both in Group C. For more football news from the BBC, go to bbc.com/football.
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Good evening, Kochi. 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This is RJ Beyond the Mic, and it's a Friday evening. And today is a slightly special day. It's June 19th, marked as National Reading Day, as we all know. And it's also something very interesting about today, that it is International Sauntering Day. Now, that's a very rare combination. One day that tells you to slow down and walk without hurry, and another that reminds you to pause and read some books. And if you think about it, both are saying the same thing, right? And somewhere in today's life, we are always moving, scrolling, you know, switching between apps, jumping from one thing to another. But days like this quietly remind us to slow down a little and just breathe and be present. So for the next 1 hour, no hurry, just stay with me. This is Rainbow Rocks with RJB right here on Rainbow from 107.5. Sheesh.

Have you ever wondered how powerful a story has to be for it to travel across countries, languages, and even for generations? This is RJB on Rainbow from 107.5, and you're listening to Rainbow Rocks. Since today is National Reading Day, let's begin with something very special. Not just books, but the most widely read stories in the world. Now, here's something very interesting. If you look at the top three best-selling books in the world, they all share one common thing, and that is telling life lessons through very simple narrative. And if you're looking at the list of most sold books in the world, the very first one is A Tale of Two Cities by Charles Dickens, a historical story which is set in the background of the French Revolution. But at its core, it talks about love, sacrifice, and struggles of human lives. And this book has sold over 200 million copies, roughly about 20 crore copies. Secondly comes the book The Little Prince by Antoine de Saint-Exupéry, a story that looks like a children's book but speaks deeply about loneliness, friendship, and life meanings. And that also crossing 200 million copies worldwide. And then is The Alchemist, a journey about dreams, destiny, and following what your heart says. And I don't think that book needs any introduction because it's been read by almost all of us. That has been sold 150 million copies across the world. The fourth comes, and that is my favorite in the fiction genre, and that is Harry Potter by J.K. Rowling. A magical world that created a global phenomenon, and that has sold 120 million copies across the world. And you just think about these stories, these had all happened in different times, in different cultures, and in different geographies. But these stories are still alive. Why? Because stories connect people. And that's what National Reading Day, inspired by P.N. Panikkar, reminds us. Reading is not just about books. It's about ideas, it's about emotions and perspectives. So maybe today, slow down a little, pick up a book and let a story take you somewhere. Well, if stories once traveled slowly through pages and generations, today it has become very fast. Information is there everywhere, and that's where the next story is going to get interesting. This is Rainbow Rocks on Rainbow from 107.5.

Yes, welcome back to Rainbow Rocks. Have you ever wondered a simple messaging app becoming a national concern? Yes, that is the news of this week. Recently, Google removed Telegram from its Play Store, and reports suggest that Apple could also take a similar action. And that's not just a small move. Telegram has 900 million plus users globally, and in India, it's a widely used application for communication, business channels, and recently, it is also something more controversial. Over the past few years, Telegram has increasingly been linked to pirated content sharing, illegal movie distribution, and more seriously into exam paper leaks and preparation rackets. And this is where it connects to something sensitive in India, and that is for competitive exams like NEET. There have been multiple reports and investigations suggesting that question papers, answer keys were being circulated through private Telegram channels. And now imagine the impact of that. Lakhs of students prepare for years, and even a small leak can affect fairness of the exam, create panic among the students, and damage the trust in the system. So this is no longer just about an app. It becomes about the integrity of the system, the future of students, and public trust on system. But again, technically, here's the challenge. For people who have used Telegram in past, we already know that Telegram is known for its end-to-end encryption and its privacy-focused design, and which is actually great for users, but very difficult for authorities. Because today it's about exams like NEET, tomorrow it could be something else that affects everyday life. Well, if the apps we use daily can influence something as serious as education, then imagine how deeply technology is shaping our designs, behavior, and even opportunities. And that's exactly where the next story is going to get interesting. This is Rainbow Rocks on Rainbow FM 107.5.

You know what's interesting? A few years ago, parents were worried about kids not going out to play. Imagine our childhood times, right? And see now, they're worried about kids not putting their phones down. This is RJ Beyond Rainbow from 107.5 and you're listening to Rainbow Rocks. We just spoke about apps that is being controlled, removed and regulated. And just take that one step further. What if the rule is not about the app, but who is allowed to use it? And that's what exactly UK is trying to do right now. A proposal to restrict social media access for those under 16. And if you think how big this is, platforms like Instagram, Snapchat, TikTok, and even Facebook are not just apps anymore. For many teenagers, they're part of daily life. And we could even see Instagram pages created for infants, for newborns. And in fact, studies show that over 90% of teenagers aged 13 to 15 are already on social media. Even kids as young as 10 to 12 are active online. So this is not a small habit. It's a full generation which is growing up digitally. And along with that comes the growing concern. And governments are directing things to, you know, rising anxiety among teenagers, increased screen addiction, cyberbullying, and exposure to harmful or unrealistic content. And the idea behind this move is very simple. Give children a little more time away from screens and a little more space to grow offline. And as usual, this is where things get very complicated because not everyone agrees, right? Many parents support this idea. They feel a strict rule might help their children basically to, you know, focus better, sleep better, and even avoid unnecessary pressure. But as usual, critics are asking a different question. Will a complete ban really work? Or will it just push young users to, you know, fake accounts, hidden platforms, or even using VPN-based access? And then comes the psychological part of that. Because for some teenagers, especially those who feel very isolated and introvert, social media is not just an entertainment for them. It's a way of connecting, expressing, and finding communities. And now the situation becomes very tricky. You know, you need to protect your mental health. At the same time, you need to restrict the access. And also coming to the reality, to stop access for kids under 16, the platform may need age verification systems, facial recognitions, and ID-based logins. And that also brings in another concern, which is privacy. So is it a very debatable topic because it talks about safety, freedom, and digital rights. And this is not just happening in one country, guys. It's similar conversations are happening in countries like Australia, parts of Europe, and even discussions are being held in Asian countries as well. So these things clearly tell us social media is no longer just a personal choice. It's becoming a policy level issue because the impact is no longer small. 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

Yes, welcome back to Rainbow Rocks. This is RJ Beyond the Mic. It's been around 9 years since our own Kochi Metro became operational, and that was celebrated last week. From its first run in 2017 to now, it has quietly become one of the most important part of the city, and the metro today connects key stretches of the city, connecting over 25 kilometers with multiple stations linking our daily commuters. Every day, thousands of people step into the metro, the students, the office goers, families, and even tourists. And if you look at Kochi Metro, one thing I'm very, very proud about is that it's very clean, it's very reliable, and really good service. Yes, having said that, recently something very different happened inside our water metro. During a very regular journey, a group of passengers started performing Garba, and that video has been surfacing in the social media for past few hours. What started as a very fun moment, it quickly turned into a viral video. And as usual, here is where it splits. Some people reacted to the video saying it's a nice vibe of dancing, enjoying the moment, etc. But the other side of the story is what I'm interested to. Because is this the right place to do this? Because a metro is not just transport. It's a shared public space where someone might be going to his workplace, returning back after a tiring workday, or just looking for a very quiet, comfortable ride. And that brings up something which we don't always think about, and that is civic sense. There is no written rule saying don't dance in a metro, but there should be an understanding that public comfort is shared. Because what feels like fun to me might feel like disturbance to someone else. And that's where balance of social living happens, right? Because infrastructures can be built with money and planning. But how do you experience it? That is shaped by people. It's very, very easy to create something very modern. But maintaining the social balance inside it, it all depends upon the people. And that's where civic sense is really, really important. Well, if something as simple as a metro ride can turn into a conversation about behavior, then imagine how many everyday actions are quietly shaping the city we live in. And that's exactly where the next story goes, and which is really, really, really serious topic. 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

There's something which we don't really think about anymore. Every day, something arrives to a house. Maybe a box, a cover, or a delivery, which you sign and take it. Or maybe you just ask them to drop it at the door. But is it really, really safe? This is RJB on Rainbow FM 107.5 and you're listening to Rainbow Rocks. What if that parcel, that simple parcel, that tiny parcel is not what it looks like? A recent investigation in Kochi has revealed something quite really, really disturbing. Drug traffickers are now using a method that feels almost like a game, and that's pass the parcel. According to reports, traffickers are using homes, shops, and even workshops as unofficial delivery points for narcotics. And if you're imagining this, here is how it works. Instead of ordering drugs to their own address, they're sending it to a location that regularly receives courier deliveries. So it doesn't look very suspicious, right? And the people at that location, they often have no idea when they accept the parcel. And then after a while, someone will be coming to that place to collect it, saying that, okay, mistakenly, a courier has been delivered to you. That is mine and give it to me. And it's very tricky, right? There is no direct link between the person who is sending it and the person who is buying it. There is no clear trail to trace. And that's why it's called pass the parcel. And in one such case, a parcel containing nearly 10 kg of ganja was delivered to a workshop in Kochi. And the workers, they had no clue what it was. They only realized something was wrong about it and they informed the police. In another similar case, drugs like MDMA were hidden inside everyday items, even inside something as simple as a sari. And this is where it gets more and more complex. Many of these orders are placed through dark web platforms, and it is even paid using untraceable methods, which means tracking the actual source becomes extremely difficult. And guys, this is not happening randomly. And as enforcement becomes tighter, networks are becoming smarter and smarter. And why did I say this today in this show? Because this part connects to our daily life, and police are now warning people to not accept parcels for strangers, do not receive items which you didn't order, and be alert about unusual deliveries happening at your place. Because sometimes you might unknowingly become part of something much, much bigger. So it's always better to be alarmed and precautious about things happening around us, right? This is RJ Beyond the Mic and you're listening to Rainbow Rocks on Rainbow FM 107.5.

Yes, welcome back to Rainbow Rocks. This is RJ Beyond the Mic. When it comes to football, it's not just a sport. It's almost an identity. And every time a FIFA World Cup is happening, it is almost like a festival in Kerala. It is as equivalently energetic as how it feels like inside the stadium. Walk into any small town during a FIFA World Cup season and you will see it instantly. Flags everywhere, very huge cutouts, something which span from 20 feet to 50 feet tall. Of course, players like Messi, Ronaldo, Neymar, Mbappe, everybody in cutouts. And entire villages are split into Argentina fans, Brazil fans, Portugal fans, Germany fans, and what else. And it's not an aggressive rivalry, it's always celebration. And if you see, there have been reports of local clubs pooling money to put up giant banners, late night screenings in open ground. And even if you see right outside our studio, there is a big screen where everyday matches are screened. And in fact, Kerala recorded some of the highest football viewership numbers in India. And coming to recent reports, there's been a renewed focus on how this fan culture is growing even stronger. Because there are even more organized screenings, branded merchandise, and more youth engagement during the season. And even local businesses, they're actually tapping the potential market inside. And maybe the most important part is, India may not be playing the World Cup, but Kerala celebrates it like it belongs here. And that's the kind of connection which we have towards this sport. And on that note, we slowly come to the end of today's Rainbow Rocks. I'll catch you again with more stories and more music. Till then, this is RJB signing off from Kochi's favorite FM, Rainbow FM 107.5.

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1: 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This dispersal marks a significant milestone in the implementation of the scheme, which is the government's flagship employment-linked incentive scheme aimed at accelerating job creation, enhancing employability and expanding social security coverage across sectors. Speaking on the occasion, the Prime Minister said in the 21st century, opportunities will belong to nations that nurture skilled talent, foster innovation and uphold the highest standards of quality. He said India's youth will be at the forefront of driving global growth, innovation and entrepreneurship in the years to come. Mr. Modi said the PM Vikasit Bharat Rozgar Yojana is about empowering first-time employees and building a bridge between youth and the industry.
2: प्रधानमंत्री विकसित भारत योजना के सहयोग से अब तक करीब 70 लाख जॉब सृजित हुई है। करीब 20 लाख युवा अपनी पहली नौकरी के 6 महीने पूरे भी कर चुके हैं और आज इन्हीं में से करीब 10 लाख युवा साथियों को अपनी पहली नौकरी में 6 महीना पूरा करने पर इस योजना के तहत उसके लाभार्थ के नाते इंसेंटिव भी मिल चुका है। 2000 करोड़ रुपए से अधिक की राशि सीधे उनके बैंक खातों में पहुंची है।
1: Prime Minister Narendra Modi will lay the foundation stone of a coal gasification project worth over 25,000 crore rupees at Lakhanpur in Jharsuguda district of Odisha tomorrow. The Ministry of Coal informed that the project marks a historic milestone as the country's first commercial scale coal to ammonium nitrate facility. President Draupadi Murmu today inaugurated AIIMS Bhubaneswar Satellite Centre and Mega Health Camp at the Subdivisional Hospital in Rairangpur. The initiative is expected to enhance access to quality healthcare services for people across northern Odisha. The President also dedicated several public welfare and infrastructure projects, including a mega integrated piped water supply project for mining affected villages in Kusumi Block. The Supreme Court today ruled that the right to walk on a demarcated footpath is a fundamental right. A bench of Justices P.S. Narasimha and A.S. Chandrukar held that a citizen's fundamental right to walk on a demarcated footpath is primary and shall have priority over movement by motorized vehicles. In a significant verdict, the apex court said it forms part of the right to movement guaranteed under Article 19(1)(d) and other fundamental rights including Article 21, right to life and liberty. The National Testing Agency (NTA) today said that it is fully prepared for the smooth, fair and transparent conduct of the National Eligibility Cum Entrance Test (NEET) UG 2026 re-examination, which is scheduled for the upcoming Sunday. In a statement, the NTA said that the exam will be conducted across 551 cities in India and 14 cities abroad for over 22.79 lakh candidates. Meanwhile, the NTA has also launched an official WhatsApp channel for candidates. It said that all official WhatsApp messages will be sent only from its verified number, which is +91 78 27 98 02 87. India has slammed Pakistan at the United Nations as it is accused Islamabad of hosting, training and deploying terrorists. India called Pakistan a Frankenstein state that gets shocked when its own monster bites back. The remarks were made by Anupama Singh, First Secretary at India's permanent mission to the United Nations yesterday, after Pakistan and the Organization of Islamic Cooperation raised the issue of Jammu and Kashmir during the interactive dialogue on the UN High Commissioner's annual report.
3: This is the country where the sitting defense minister boasts of hosting, training and deploying terrorist state policy, and yet Pakistan calls itself a victim of terrorism. Indeed, a paradox which only Pakistan could sustain. It is a living example of a Frankenstein state which is shocked when its own monster bites back.
1: In badminton, India's Ashmita Chaliha stormed into the women's single semi-final of the Macau Open.